0: in the SEC? Is it beyond repair? Is LSU ultimately going to wind up out of the conference? We dive into that next. He's Ian Fitzsimmons. I'm Gabe Neitzel. It's Amber and Ian on ESPN Radio.
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0: I think they're laying down the core. They laid it down as soon as the Brewers and the Cubs finished their
1: season. That's awesome.
0: My baseball days, I would have known that off the top of my head. But they're gonna lay the court down in the short outfield. I think we sold over 40,000 tickets for this. You know, volleyball is just absolutely exploding in this country in terms of the popularity. We had more than 1 million viewers watch Nebraska play Texas last weekend. It's in the right place. And I think, you know, you learn something that when people are showing interest, you just double down and try to be really creative. So, you know, we've added a conference volleyball tournament for the first time this year. I asked my staff, like, hey, we played hockey at Wrigley a couple of years back. Why can't we just try to figure out if we can do volleyball? And they kind of stared back at me, and then they got to work on it, and it happened pretty quickly. The Cubs are great partners for us. We're here in Chicago. You know, they've been great in trying to work with us. And so I'm really excited. I think fans are going to love it. You know, obviously, it's one of the most historic venues in the country. Fans are traveling, obviously, and the ticket sales have been remarkable. And I think anytime we do something with the SEC, it gets people's attention.
1: Ain't no doubt about it. You got mine, I'll tell you that. And I'm a Cubs fan, right? So there you go. I mean, it's you hit it out of the park. No pun intended. Thank you for your time, Commissioner. Enjoy week one.
0: Thanks so much. Talk to you soon.
1: Tony Petitti, from a conversation I had with him earlier this morning before I got on a plane to come to Baton Rouge. Gabe, give me 30 seconds, your reaction to what you heard there.
2: I mean, as somebody who's in Big Ten country, I'm in Wisconsin. I feel like the Big Ten's in really good hands with his leadership. We talk about, with all these other things going on, leadership within these conferences, I think, is really key, especially with the NCAA falling asleep at the wheel as many times as they had. So I feel like him, Sankey, the way that they're seemingly willing to kind of work together, try to figure out some of the issues that college football has, I think he has done a tremendous job in his first handful of years here as the commissioner in the Big Ten.
1: One thing he said, quote, we have the right rules in place. We have to have the ability to enforce them. That is one of the more troubling things that he openly acknowledged because of judges and courts and whatever.
2: Everybody's going to their local, right? Everybody's going to their state courts to try to get these rules passed. And I know he's clearly had enough of it. We're awaiting that ruling right now in Baton Rouge. Hopefully that's coming within the next 15 minutes or so. There's also another wild situation that's developing in Chapel Hill. Oof. We'll try to dissect that next. It's Amber and Ian on ESPN Radio and the ESPN app.
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0: Blackman later collapsed and died. 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
7: I'm Christine Lisi. A decision expected at any moment regarding a hearing in Baton Rouge where a judge will be ruling on SEC restrictions for NFL players attempting to return to college. Earlier today, the SEC filed a lawsuit against LSU seeking to prevent individuals who choose to leave college athletics, sign professional playing contracts, and compete professionally from being able to return to college competition. Meanwhile, on the field tonight, Coach Deion Sanders, Colorado Buffaloes, taking on Georgia Tech on ESPN. Buffaloes and Yellow Jackets are scoreless in the second quarter. Over on the SEC network, number 25, Missouri with a 21-0 lead on Arkansas Pine Bluff second quarter. A pair of TD passes for Austin Simmons. Jamal Roberts has run for a score as well. Michael Lombardi, a top aide to Coach Bill Belichick, resigned as GM of North Carolina's football team. He'd been on paid leave in the wake of an internal investigation into a human resources complaint filed by a former UNC front office employer. Pecro Armstrong, a two-run homer, his 39th of the season. He's one back of the major league lead. Cubs up 2-1 on the Brewers, top of the seventh inning. Not one but two home runs hit by Adley Rutschman in his first game back in Baltimore since the trade to Boston. Red Sox and Orioles knotted up at 3, top of the seventh. Royals with a 4-3 lead on the Marlins, bottom five. Carter Jensen, go-ahead two-run blast. No score, Rays and Rangers, bottom of the fourth inning. One night after appearing physically uncomfortable in a loss to the Cardinals, Dodgers megastar Shohei Ohtani not in the starting lineup for tonight's game. Ohtani told the training staff his right biceps and neck were bothering him. LA is home to St. Louis in one of the final games of the night.
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0: It's New York's rhythm. Groove. 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
4: Hundreds of lawsuits allege that infant formula has harmed preterm babies. But when a possible injury occurs, what happens next is largely up to formula makers. I'm Rachel Spears, and this is your KFF Health News Minute. Federal rules say manufacturers must investigate complaints and tell the FDA if they find a direct relationship between the baby food they make and an infant's death. The FDA told KFF Health News it found no records showing such a link after searching decades of files. 4 years after the Supreme Court overturned Roe v. Wade, the number of abortions continues to climb. People are turning to doctors like Angel Foster via telehealth to get around local abortion bans.
5: Now that people know that they can get safe, fast, effective, affordable care through the mail, there's no going back.
4: Nearly one in three abortions in the U.S. last year relied on telehealth. There's more at kffhealthnews.org.

0: 24 Olympic team all got the start in this one, but the seven newcomers have already all seen the floor in some form or fashion. And so the five that were expected, the young and turnt, as they like to call themselves, class of this new, the newcomers, if you may, to Team USA, that is Caitlin Clark, Paige Beckers, Aaliyah Boston, Ryan Howard, and Angel Reese. Kiki Arioffen and Sonia Citron were both late additions to the roster because Asia Wilson and Kelsey Plum will not play this week, or the next few weeks, I should say, due to health reasons. And so the expectation here, this is the next generation of women's basketball in the United States coming to the forefront, given the retirement of Diana Taurasi and, of course, Brittany Griner, Alyssa Thomas, mainstays on the national team, winding down their careers. Caitlin Clark, third in the WNBA in scoring at this juncture. Ryan Howard, top among three-point shooters. Aaliyah Boston, the only player that I can see besides Asia Wilson, of course, who is currently top 12 in both scoring and rebounding. Angel Reese, the leading rebounder. And Paige Beckers, also top six in scoring. And so this is a natural progression, David, where you're just seeing a changing of the guard. It's very exciting, given we've all come to know and love those names during their time in college. But the biggest concern I have with regards to defending the gold medal at the World Cup over the next 3 weeks is this idea of not having Asia Wilson, the most dominant player in the world, the leading scorer in the WNBA this season yet again, but also the leading player in terms of minutes played for the United States at every international tournament they've played over the last 3 years. So that's where I'm curious to see how Angel Reese, how Aaliyah Boston can step into that spot made open because of the absence of Asia Wilson here in their time in Berlin.
1: Yeah, I mean, the Asia Wilson thing, like, first of all, it makes sense. She's been laboring a back situation most of the season. She's taking a couple weeks off because she is trying to lock in this dynastic aces for another championship. It's kind of an uphill battle right now with the way that the Lynx are playing. And also, like, Asia Wilson, and this speaks to what is missing from this FIBA team. She is making a real deal GOAT argument before our eyes. Like, and she is the best player in the world and is not close. And if they, you know, like, there's only a couple boxes she needs to check, I think, before we say, like, this is undisputed GOAT level stuff that she's doing. So there is going to be a need to sort of fill in that gap because she has been the closer. She was a closer in the gold medal game. Also, like, she's the clutch scorer for this team. But I think it is a good opportunity because what we're seeing here is these players who started, Collier, Stewart, Young, Copper Gray, as people who have built this sort of foundation of what we're, like, all these young players are reaping the benefits for. Like, there's this misnomer that all of a sudden WNBA got popular a couple years ago. But there are these players who have been building the groundwork for it, and they're the ones that are getting the start. And it's going to be cool to see this sort of future, the future superstars like Beckers, Caitlin Clark, Angel Reese are crossover household name superstars before our eyes. And so watching them sort of take the torch, take the mantle, along with some of the really good young players, Aaliyah Boston, Ryan Howard, those type of players who may not be the type of household names, but are still some of the best, among the best players in the league going forward. It's going to be really cool to see these two generations kind of play together. And also the way that WNBA, like, the discussions have been so toxic, just to see everybody getting along and having fun and doing TikToks and having a good time.
2: And representing the country.
1: Representing the country. I think it's just good for the sport in general. And I hope it gives us a little bit of something to build on. We come back and be like, these people actually do not hate each other.
0: Right.
1: They get along. They
0: play
1: like
0: well
1: each other.
0: Together too.
1: They
0: who would have thunk?
1: Just compete during the regular season. Like, hopefully this is a reset to get us ready for the playoffs.
0: And there's a great image that, of course, has been percolating around the internet, Michelle, of Paige Beckers, Aaliyah Boston, Caitlin Clark, and AZ Fudd, who is not a part of this team. And of course, her WNBA rookie season is over due to injury, but the four of them as members of a junior national team. Mm. That's what I'm really excited to see throughout the course of the next few weeks in Berlin. You've seen Paige Beckers and Caitlin Clark play together if you've been following their junior national team careers. They can absolutely play on the floor together, and they can play with Angel Reese on the floor as well. This is not just a, oh, kumbaya moment. This is actually an elite basketball moment that we have upon us. And so really excited to see what it looks like as they go up against the greatest competition on the international stage they've yet to face.
2: She's Mia O'Brien alongside David Dennis Jr. I'm Michelle Smallman. Coming up next here on Unsportsmanlike, presented by Progressive Insurance, it's Canny or Canty. 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
7: 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So, number three, report the harassment. 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
8: 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Over the past year, more than 80,000 of our fellow citizens have died from drug overdoses, as deadly drugs like fentanyl have flooded into our cities and towns, falling into the hands of our children, siblings, parents, friends, and neighbors, and leaving devastation in their wake.
9: The fentanyl arrives in two primary ways. One comes directly from China to individuals who press it into pills in this country. But there is also a tremendous shipment to Mexico that is then shipped across the border.
8: Louise Shelley is a U.S. National Science Foundation-supported researcher whose group has joined the extraordinary efforts of federal, state, and local law enforcement officers on the front lines of the nation's fight against drug trafficking by using their expertise in international criminal enterprises to help law enforcement efforts in dismantling the criminal organizations that threaten American communities.
9: And with a small team, within 2 months, we started disrupting these supply chains because it worked according to this pattern that had already been identified in human trafficking research.
8: The ingenuity of the American people is being put on display as bold policy actions combine with the creativity and dedication of law enforcement professionals to combat this evolving threat of drug trafficking and protect American lives. Learn more about this research in NSF's Discovery Files podcast, Fentanyl and Illicit Trafficking.
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15: 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It should be a fun day for the most part coming up. Jerome Bettis is going to stop by. Pro Football Hall of Famer, Notre Dame dad, ahead of a weekend in college football full of awesome games that we want to talk about. I am sitting here right now doing the show for those of you watching on ESPN Plus, live from West Virginia Stadium, as I'll be on the call for West Virginia hosting Coastal Carolina tomorrow for TNT. And we had Rutgers lose a game to UMass last night. We had Deion Sanders, Colorado, win in improbable fashion at the end of a rematch from last year against Georgia Tech. And instead, we got to talk about lawyers this morning, Dad. This is where this sport has arrived right now. I thought once we kicked off the ball, once

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11: How can researchers help disrupt one of the most serious threats facing our nation today? Over the past year, more than 80,000 of our fellow citizens have died from drug overdoses, as deadly drugs like fentanyl have flooded into our cities and towns, falling into the hands of our children, siblings, parents, friends, and neighbors, and leaving devastation in their wake.
12: The fentanyl arrives in two primary ways. One comes directly from China to individuals who press it into pills in this country. But there is also a tremendous shipment to Mexico that is then shipped across the border.
11: Louis Shelley is a U.S. National Science Foundation-supported researcher whose group has joined the extraordinary efforts of federal, state, and local law enforcement officers on the front lines of the nation's fight against drug trafficking by using their expertise in international criminal enterprises to help law enforcement efforts in dismantling the criminal organizations that threaten American communities.
12: And with a small team, within 2 months, we started disrupting these supply chains because it worked according to this pattern that had already been identified in human trafficking research.
11: The ingenuity of the American people is being put on display as bold policy actions combine with the creativity and dedication of law enforcement professionals to combat this evolving threat of drug trafficking and protect American lives. Learn more about this research in NSF's Discovery Files podcast, Fentanyl and Illicit Trafficking.
13: It's been called the Great Pretender because more than 16 million Americans have the red-faced skin disorder called rosacea, yet most don't know it. Many think the bumps and pimples are a return of teenage acne that will eventually fade. Others think the facial redness is a sunburn that never went away. It can even affect the eyes, causing irritation that could lead to vision loss. Yes, rosacea is the great pretender because it mimics so many other disorders. And without proper therapy, rosacea usually gets worse and can seriously disrupt

0: disrupt people's social and professional lives, but it doesn't have to. 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If you or a loved one has a red face or bumps and pimples that won't go away, see a dermatologist for diagnosis and treatment, or visit the National Rosacea Society at rosacea.org.
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1: College football is a sport that seems to change by the second. 1 minute you're Rutgers, walking into a season under Greg Schiano. It's been a part of some of the better days in recent memory in your program, thinking, hey, we're starting off with UMass. Life's going to be pretty good. And then you put toe to leather. You have over 30 points put up on you by a UMass team that hasn't scored that much in God knows how long. And you have to watch the sad fireworks show after. Did you see that, Dad? The fireworks show that they had clearly had planned out beforehand that they still decided to run with after one of the most embarrassing losses in the entire college football season. I don't know who's in charge of that decision making, but I have to imagine the shelf life on fireworks is long enough to where maybe you stash that for next time.
2: That's the thing. I mean, could you not have put that away, or were you too far gone? And how great would it have been if the UMass players came out of their locker room and stood on the field and watched it?
1: Oh,
2: that would have been the ultimate. Because kudos to them. I mean, what a great victory for them. But man, Greg Schiano, I mean, just talk about head down at the presser. And then you're right. That fireworks display, did you have to shoot it off?
1: That's going to be the question on their minds for a while, and the question on our minds here at the Golics. Mike Golic Jr. and Mike Golic Sr. on ESPN Radio. 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We'll get into more of the college football slate from last night, a preview of what's to come this weekend, and picks for the college football playoff, all in hour number two on the show before Dan Murphy stops by to help us digest lawyer stuff, because that seems to be all we major in. Even though we're playing games, I thought we were done with this. Apparently we are not, because LSU and the SEC can't play nice. But for Rutgers, losing felt like losing. They tried to make it feel like winning with the fireworks show, but they couldn't. In the case of North Carolina, boy, that win in Dublin to start college football season feels an awful lot like losing right now with the headlines that continue to unfortunately populate around this program off the field. We had the news yesterday. Michael Lombardi, the GM who had come with Bill Belichick, who had previously worked with him in the New England Patriots, and who was hired to be the highest paid GM in college football with him when he took the North Carolina job, resigned as GM, the university announced on Thursday. Lombardi had been on paid administrative leave since July, and that followed an internal investigation into a human resources complaint fired by a former USC front office employee, first reported by our own Pete Thamel. So starting there, Dad, we remember the sell going into this was Bill Belichick and Michael Lombardi were here to build the 33rd NFL right. team, to model this in the way that we have seen an NFL front office modeled, in a time where you can pay players and do things the right way, and it just never seemed to get online. We still don't really know much about the specifics of what Michael Lombardi was being investigated for, but even though his attorney Tom Mars came out, called this a witch hunt and all these different things, clearly enough for him to decide it is not worth the trouble of me sticking around at this juncture.
2: Right, and Lombardi basically said, I don't want to be a distraction for this team. So obviously in this day and age of digging, we're going to find out what happened, but he decided to cut bait and move on. Yeah, he came in saying this would be the 33rd NFL team. He was the highest paid GM in college football at $1.5 million a year. So, I mean, everything was set up for them. And then last year, it was the overwhelming off the field was Bill Belichick and his girlfriend. Now, I mean, we haven't heard boo about that. But it's been Michael Lombardi and been Belichick's son, Steve, who's also in the news. So, they have a bye week this week before they play East Tennessee State next week, of which they should win that game and be 2-0 before the real season starts. Though, that win against TSU was a very, very good win in Dublin.
1: 100%. And I'm sure if you're a fan of this program, if you're a player on this team, you were hoping, all right, now things can be different. We can focus back on the football. But to your point, WRAL in Raleigh, North Carolina, has been reporting on a lot of this. That announcement yesterday that Michael Lombardi was going to be stepping down for the program coincided with new revelations about the investigation that apparently the group in charge of investigating all of this is now turning their attention to, which is, as you mentioned, defensive coordinator Steve Belichick over allegations that he used drugs on duty, possibly provided to at least one player. So attorneys are interviewing staff and players around that right now. Steve Belichick has been on leave with what Bill Belichick described as a medical situation since August. And so we want to be sensitive to that because these are right. all early reports, things that they are looking into around the program right now. And so we'll wait for another day to render judgment on that once more facts come out. But it all, when you sum it up together, just continues to be the kind of noise, the din around this North Carolina program that has unfortunately been the story of the Belichick era so far.
2: And again, a great start to the season. They brought in Bobby Petrino as the OC. And quite honestly, from a football aspect, just a pure football side of it, having Bill Belichick run the defense is not a bad thing. Right? And it worked pretty good against TCU, holding them to just 10 points when they're used to scoring 30 plus. So from the football side of it, you know, it definitely looks good from an offensive coordinator spot, even though they didn't put up many points, but certainly from who's running the defense is Bill Belichick. And as we said, we're sensitive to the news, but we know it's going to come out.
1: Yes. And so the investigations will continue around this program. And this is sort of the same thing we've talked about in a very different way with what's going on for the players at LSU. And we had that conversation yesterday with Adam Rittenberg of, if you're in that locker room, all you hear as a player is ignore the noise. You hear people talk about everything going on outside your building and you try and focus on the air in front of your face, the 5 minutes in front of you in the day, whatever's coming up at practice. At a certain point, that gets really difficult, especially in this day and age with how much access people have to you.
2: And I'm going to tell you what the players are thinking. Mike, you sat in that locker room. I sat in that locker room. And my thought would be, if I'm one of the leaders on that team, it would be, I hope this team doesn't do any, these coaches or administration doesn't do anything to screw up our wins and us getting in trouble. Because we feel like we can have a good year. And are they going to do something outside of our control that's going to cost us games?
1: Yeah, and just the volatility inside that program. Michael Lombardi's been on leave since July. You're obviously having not having a lot of roster transactions in that time between then and now. But at some point, you're going to now be talking about players on this team who renegotiate, players you're trying to sign, your upcoming recruiting class, all dealing with a new voice. The defense, to your point, dealing with a new voice, albeit a Hall of Fame one in Bill Belichick, it creates complications and distractions for a football team just trying to go out there and win. Coming up next, speaking of football, let's talk about what's happening on the field and some of the fun that we saw last night here on the Golics.
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10: 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Over the past year, more than 80,000 of our fellow citizens have died from drug overdoses, as deadly drugs like fentanyl have flooded into our cities and towns, falling into the hands of our children, siblings, parents, friends, and neighbors, and leaving devastation in their wake.
11: The fentanyl arrives in two primary ways. One comes directly from China to individuals who press it into pills in this country. But there is also a tremendous shipment to Mexico that is then shipped across the border.
10: Louis Shelley is a U.S. National Science Foundation-supported researcher whose group has joined the extraordinary efforts of federal, state, and local law enforcement officers on the front lines of the nation's fight against drug trafficking by using their expertise in international criminal enterprises to help law enforcement efforts in dismantling the criminal organizations that threaten American communities.
11: And with a small team, within 2 months, we started disrupting these supply chains because it worked according to this pattern that had already been identified in human trafficking research.
10: The ingenuity of the American people is being put on display as bold policy actions combine with the creativity and dedication of law enforcement professionals to combat this evolving threat of drug trafficking and protect American lives. Learn more about this research in NSF's Discovery Files podcast, Fentanyl and Illicit Trafficking.
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4: The fentanyl arrives in two primary ways. One comes directly from China to individuals who press it into pills in this country. But there is also a tremendous shipment to Mexico that is then shipped across the border.
3: Louise Shelley is a U.S. National Science Foundation-supported researcher whose group has joined the extraordinary efforts of federal, state, and local law enforcement officers on the front lines 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
4: And with a small team, within 2 months, we started disrupting these supply chains because it worked according to this pattern that had already been identified in human trafficking research.
3: The ingenuity of the American people is being put on display as bold policy actions combine with the creativity and dedication of law enforcement professionals to combat this evolving threat of drug trafficking and protect American lives. 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

0: isolation for them last year, and I think theirs is a run game and a defense that should be must improve. We talked about Devin Lloyd leaving the Jags. He now lives here. Jalen Phillips, who was great for the Eagles after the trade deadline last year, lives on that Carolina Panthers defense. So I think that could be a much better group, but I still have the most trust in the consistency of the Bucs as the Saints come online more with their quarterback and try and keep that offense in a place that's going to make him successful.
1: Yeah, it's a shame their top pick, Jordan Tyson's got the hammy. He's going to be out.
0: That really hurt my belief in them, by the way. I was rattled by that.
1: Yeah, that one hurt. But you know what? I'm going to take a shot. I'm going to take a flyer, and I'm going to say the Saints. I think the running game with Etienne's going to improve. The defense, I think, it played well. They can get to the quarterback. Even though Breezy is out for the year, he got hurt on that D line. I'm gonna take a flyer and pick the Saints. God knows that it's not like one team is gonna run away with this division. That rarely happens. So I think I'm gonna take the Saints. I'm gonna say they're a worst to first team, which we have certainly seen in divisions before.
0: We certainly have, and this is a team that, when you look at it as it's laid out right now, defensively, you talked about them getting out of the pass rusher. Chase Young finally looks like he is turning into that guy for them there. They bring back Cam Jordan, who is going to have a really interesting Hall of Fame debate if he can match last year's double-digit sack production. It's a really interesting team. I loved the David Edwards signing.
1: Yes.
0: Guard.
1: Yes.
0: On a group that had been young draft picks, especially for the bookends at tackles. He feels like a guy that can come in and solidify. He comes over from Buffalo that's got great pedigree there. To build that wall in front of your quarterback that did a better job than I expected hanging in there and taking hits for a guy who... Tyler Shuck, if you look around college football now and see seventh-year quarterbacks and wondering why these guys are hanging on besides the money, it is Tyler Shuck's America, baby, because that man was always banged up going from one school to the next and now has a chance to be a bona fide, legitimate starter for the Saints now and into the future. So you're Saints, I am Buccaneers. The Falcons, I don't feel like I'm giving much of a chance. The Panthers are interesting to me with Bryce Young. And you got multiple quarterbacks playing for their lives in this division, right? Tyler Shuck at the beginning of this journey, but the Tua Tagovailoa and Michael Penix Jr. battle to see if anyone's going to be under center for them. Bryce Young in Carolina with the Panthers in a big prove it. Your Baker Mayfield trying to go and say, hey, I deserve the years I want, even if the money is close to being there. It's money. Might be one of the most interesting quarterback divisions, would you say, in the NFL this year?
1: I would definitely agree with that. And I think the most intriguing question is going to be, is Atlanta in the market for a quarterback after this year?
0: Yes, for Kevin Stefanski and that new staff coming in, the only new staff currently in this division this year, can they come in and get the answer one way or another on what they're going to need to do next offseason at the quarterback position? That is our NFC South preview. I'm going to get this right one.
1: Yeah, you are.
0: Two divisions a day is hard. We're always doing the same direction for both. It is when you're bad at words like I am. And unfortunately, that's a genetic trait that I took from you. So thank you for that one. Coming up next, it's time to stop doing words and start doing picks. College football season begins in earnest with a full slate of week one games tonight. We'll give you the national title winner next here on the Golics on ESPN Radio and the ESPN app.
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11: How can researchers help disrupt one of the most serious threats facing our nation today? Over the past year, more than 80,000 of our fellow citizens have died from drug overdoses, as deadly drugs like fentanyl have flooded into our cities and towns, falling into the hands of our children, siblings, parents, friends, and neighbors, and leaving devastation in their wake.
12: The fentanyl arrives in two primary ways. One comes directly from China to individuals who press it into pills in this country. But there is also a tremendous shipment to Mexico that is then shipped across the border.
11: Louise Shelley is a U.S. National Science Foundation-supported researcher whose group has joined the extraordinary efforts of federal, state, and local law enforcement officers on the front lines of the nation's fight against drug trafficking by using their expertise in international criminal enterprises to help law enforcement efforts in dismantling the criminal organizations that threaten American communities.
12: And with a small team, within 2 months, we started disrupting these supply chains because it worked according to this pattern that had already been identified in human trafficking research.
11: The ingenuity of the American people is being put on display as bold policy actions combine with the creativity and dedication of law enforcement professionals to combat this evolving threat of drug trafficking and protect American lives. Learn more about this research in NSF's Discovery Files podcast, Fentanyl and Illicit Trafficking.
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2: The fentanyl arrives in two primary ways. One comes directly from China to individuals who press it into pills in this country. But there is

0: also a tremendous shipment to Mexico that is then shipped across the border.
1: Louise Shelley is a U.S. National Science Foundation-supported researcher whose group has joined the extraordinary efforts of federal, state, and local law enforcement officers on the front lines of the nation's fight against drug trafficking by using their expertise in international criminal enterprises to help law enforcement efforts in dismantling the criminal organizations that threaten American communities.
0: And with a small team, within 2 months, we started disrupting these supply chains because it worked according to this pattern that had already been identified in human trafficking research.
1: The ingenuity of the American people is being put on display as bold policy actions combine with the creativity and dedication of law enforcement professionals to combat this evolving threat of drug trafficking and protect American lives. Learn more about this research in NSF's Discovery Files podcast, Fentanyl and Illicit Trafficking.
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0: want it to be next Wednesday?
1: Will Campbell.
0: That's correct. You know the phrase as to whose birthday it is?
1: Let's see.
0: You ever heard that phrase, Jay?
1: No.
0: It's a football phrase, or at least the one that I kept hearing from Deion and Marshall and Irv and Sapp. Oh, it's his. They were watching the game. They go, "Oh, it's his birthday." I'm like, "What do you mean? Is it really his birthday?" No. That's basically when a team sees somebody who can be exploited on the other side of the football, and they're just going to keep making it that person's problem all day.
1: It's his birthday. Don't want to be his birthday.
0: You don't want to have it be your birthday in it's the NFL.
2: His actual birthday is in January.
0: Got it. What else you got?
2: I guess this is good for TJ now since he just took him. More likely that Christian McCaffrey scores two touchdowns.
0: I said two.
2: I said two touchdowns. Or Myles Garrett has two sacks.
3: I said two. I got McCaffrey in two leagues.
2: I said two.
0: All right. I'll go McCaffrey scores two touchdowns.
2: Oh
3: baby.
0: Because you thought I'd go the other way.
2: I deal with passionate Rams.
0: That's why I said it.
3: Well, don't say it just to appease.
0: I want to make you appeased.
3: I want you to
0: seem pissed at me all week.
3: Me?
0: I like it. Just because Adam Silver spanked your favorite basketball team doesn't make you take it out on me.
3: Well, yeah, exactly. Why would I take it out on you?
2: You need to leave them boys, TJ.
0: 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Trent Green also coming up.
1: There's a guy.
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7: The fentanyl arrives in two primary ways. One comes directly from China to individuals who press it into pills in this country. But there is also a tremendous shipment to Mexico that is then shipped across the border.
6: Louise Shelley is a U.S. National Science Foundation-supported researcher whose group has joined the extraordinary efforts of federal, state, and local law enforcement officers on the front lines of the nation's fight against drug trafficking by using their expertise in international criminal enterprises to help law enforcement efforts in dismantling the criminal organizations that threaten American communities.
7: And with a small team, within 2 months, we started disrupting these supply chains because it worked according to this pattern that had already been identified in human trafficking.

0: research.
1: 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Learn more about this research in NSF's Discovery Files podcast, Fentanyl and Illicit Trafficking.
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1: 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Over the past year, more than 80,000 of our fellow citizens have died from drug overdoses, as deadly drugs like fentanyl have flooded into our cities and towns, falling into the hands of our children, siblings, parents, friends, and neighbors, and leaving devastation in their wake.
2: The fentanyl arrives in two primary ways. One comes directly from China to individuals who press it into pills in this country. But there is also a tremendous shipment to Mexico that is then shipped across the border.
1: Louis Shelley is a U.S. National Science Foundation-supported researcher whose group has joined the extraordinary efforts of federal, state, and local law enforcement officers on the front lines of the nation's fight against drug trafficking by using their expertise in international criminal enterprises to help law enforcement efforts in dismantling the criminal organizations that threaten American communities.
2: And with a small team, within 2 months, we started disrupting these supply chains because it worked according to this pattern that had already been identified in human trafficking research.
1: The ingenuity of the American people is being put on display as bold policy actions combine with the creativity and dedication of law enforcement professionals to combat this evolving threat of drug trafficking and protect American lives. Learn more about this research in NSF's Discovery Files podcast, Fentanyl and Illicit Trafficking.
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7: 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Earlier on the show, the Ringer NFL insider, Tom Pelissero, former NFL head coach, Sean McDermott. Coming up, CBS NFL

0: directly from China to individuals who press it into pills in this country. But there is also a tremendous shipment to Mexico that is then shipped across the border.
1: Louise Shelley is a U.S. National Science Foundation-supported researcher whose group has joined the extraordinary efforts of federal, state, and local law enforcement officers on the front lines of the nation's fight against drug trafficking by using their expertise in international criminal enterprises to help law enforcement efforts in dismantling the criminal organizations that threaten American communities.
0: And with a small team, within 2 months, we started disrupting these supply chains because it worked according to this pattern that had already been identified in human trafficking research.
1: The ingenuity of the American people is being put on display as bold policy actions combine with the creativity and dedication of law enforcement professionals to combat this evolving threat of drug trafficking and protect American lives. Learn more about this research in NSF's Discovery Files podcast, Fentanyl and Illicit Trafficking.
2: New rules that require millions of Americans to work to access Medicaid are stricter than many expected. I'm Katherine Houghton, and this is your KFF Health News Minute. Some people are likely to get exemptions, but it's not enough to have a serious medical condition like cancer. Trump administration regulations say Medicaid enrollees will have to prove they're too sick to work. Consumer advocates say doing that could be hard, and many people who should qualify for an exemption could lose coverage instead. The Federal Family and Medical Leave Act protects people's jobs, but Jocelyn Fry, president of the National Partnership for Women and Families, says
3: it has its limitations, and one of them is that it's unpaid leave.
2: Two-thirds of people who qualify for FMLA leave said they can't afford to go without a paycheck. Most Americans say people should get paid for the time they take off work to care for aging family members. There's more at kffhealthnews.org.
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11: The fentanyl arrives in two primary ways. One comes directly from China to individuals who press it into pills in this country. But there is also a tremendous shipment to Mexico that is then shipped across the border.
10: Louis Shelley is a U.S. National Science Foundation-supported researcher whose group has joined the extraordinary efforts of federal, state, and local law enforcement officers on the front lines of the nation's fight against drug trafficking by using their expertise in international criminal enterprises to help law enforcement efforts in dismantling the criminal organizations that threaten American communities.
11: And with a small team, within 2 months, we started disrupting these supply chains.

0: because it worked according to this pattern that had already been identified in human trafficking research.
1: The ingenuity of the American people is being put on display as bold policy actions combine with the creativity and dedication of law enforcement professionals to combat this evolving threat of drug trafficking and protect American lives. Learn more about this research in NSF's Discovery Files podcast, Fentanyl and Illicit Trafficking.
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0: 3776. 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
11: The fentanyl arrives in two primary ways. One comes directly from China to individuals who press it into pills in this country. But there is also a tremendous shipment to Mexico that is then shipped across the border.
10: Louise Shelley is a U.S. National Science Foundation-supported researcher whose group has joined the extraordinary efforts of federal, state, and local law enforcement officers on the front lines of the nation's fight against drug trafficking by using their expertise in international criminal enterprises to help law enforcement efforts in dismantling the criminal organizations that threaten American communities.
11: And with a small team, within 2 months, we started disrupting these supply chains because it worked according to this pattern that had already been identified in human trafficking research.
10: The ingenuity of the American people is being put on display as bold policy

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10: How can researchers help disrupt one of the most serious threats facing our nation today? Over the past year, more than 80,000 of our fellow citizens have died from drug overdoses, as deadly drugs like fentanyl have flooded into our cities and towns, falling into the hands of our children, siblings, parents, friends, and neighbors, and leaving devastation in their wake.
11: The fentanyl arrives in two primary ways. One comes directly from China to individuals who press it into pills in this country. But there is also a tremendous shipment to Mexico that is then shipped across the border.
10: Louis Shelley is a U.S. National Science Foundation-supported researcher whose group has joined the extraordinary efforts of federal, state, and local law enforcement officers on the front lines of the nation's fight against drug trafficking by using their expertise in international criminal enterprises to help law enforcement efforts in dismantling the criminal organizations that threaten American communities.
11: And with a small team, within 2 months, we started disrupting these supply chains because it worked according to this pattern that had already been identified in human trafficking research.
10: The ingenuity of the American people is being put on display as bold policy actions combine with the creativity and dedication of law enforcement professionals to combat this evolving threat of drug trafficking and protect American lives. Learn more about this research in NSF's Discovery Files podcast, Fentanyl and Illicit Trafficking.
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1: Well, it is all about love. I'm Aaron Goldhammer. He is Randy Scott. We're in for the guys on Freddie and Harry on ESPN Radio. We're presented by Progressive Insurance. We all love football. There are a bunch of games on the docket tonight. In fact, a couple of them start just a little bit. San Jose State, Eastern Michigan tonight. Indiana State. I wonder if Larry Bird will be there. They play at Purdue tonight in the Big Ten. UTEP and number 10 Oklahoma as John Mateer returns to the field. And then I think sort of the prime event will be an ACC matchup, of course, at the heart of the Atlantic Coast Conference, Palo Alto, California, Randy, where
2: yes.
1: Miami will take on Stanford. We see Darian Mensah for the first time in a Hurricane uniform. They're the number 7 team in the country. They played for the national championship last year. And then at 9 o'clock, Fresno State will take on USC. I'm Aaron Goldhammer with Randy Scott. Couple of these teams have some memorable names, and there are every year great names that play college football, Randy, that you get to do highlights for on SportsCenter. So let's walk through some of these. You tell me who you're most looking forward to doing a highlight for. We have in Arizona a couple of young black goats. We've got Prayer Young Black Goat and Noble Young Black Goat. We have a wide receiver for Kent State who I think returned to kickoff for a touchdown last year, Derealist Clark. But some of my favorites, apparently there's a wide receiver at Rice University, which is where, Randy? It's in Texas somewhere.
2: That's
1: right?
2: In Houston.
1: Houston.
2: Yeah.
1: Mobility is his, that's really his name.
2: M-O-H.
1: M-O-H-bility. I'm looking for him to take one 90 yards to the house and you and Gary to do some mobility highlight. I'm sorry. If your last name is Bility and you name your kid Mo, you know he's going to be a receiver in college football, right?
2: Has to be. Like the last name Bility, you're like, okay, hold on a second. If you're the dad, you're like, my first son is going to be named some sort of like what precursor to our last name. It has to happen. Is it going to be AH last name Bility? Relia last name Bility? What I mean? Like there are so many others. Dura?
1: No.
2: First name Dura.
1: Well, you have to wait a few years to see what kind of kid you have. And then obviously Mobility had some speed. So they decided to go with not Relia, not availability. The best ability is availability. He's the favorite kid in the Bility family, right? We also have an offensive lineman from Missouri State named King Large. Now,
2: King
1: the Large family, if you name your son King, he's not playing receiver. He's not playing running back. He has to play on the offensive or defensive line. Agreed?
2: Has to. Yes. 1,000% yes. That has to be, and also it cannot, like, If you're going, what do we say? First name King, then the last name can't be medium.
1: No.
2: Can't be
1: small. King Small?
2: Yeah.
1: Never.
2: Like,
1: never.
2: I'm old Tiny. Enough. I grew up where, like, husky was, like, the closeted way of describing someone as being big. Like, your size was husky. That was my, I shopped in the husky
1: King
2: set. Well, my parents did.
1: Large.
2: King
1: offensive
2: Large.
1: Offensive lineman, Missouri State.
2: Mm-hmm.
1: Haynes Hammer. Offensive lineman blocking for Dan Orlovsky's UConn Huskies. Haynes Hammer.
2: Are we going with Haynes or are we going with Hans? Because that's two N's.
1: Are you saying Hans or Haynes?
2: I think I'm saying Hans.
1: Hans Hammer?
2: I think
1: not
2: I'm
1: Hans,
2: Hans
1: Gruber. Hans Hammer is
2: Hans,
1: blocking dudes.
2: Hans Hammer. I think I'm saying Hans. My favorite one is either Grant Bierman. Right? Like, here comes the Bearman. Or Deuce Knight.
1: Deuce Knight. Now, they hope they don't see Deuce Knight at Ole Miss, because I think that's Trinidad Chambliss' backup, and I think they're praying. If they see Deuce Knight, something has gone way, way, way, way wrong for the Ole Miss Runnin' Rebels as they get their season started with a big one this weekend as well. They're in Nashville, and they take on the Louisville Cardinal. All right, coming up next, we will talk more college football. I want to know who Mel Kiper Jr. thinks the best quarterback in college is this year. We'll ask Mel on Freddie and Harry next on ESPN Radio and on the ESPN app.
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8: The fentanyl arrives in two primary ways. 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But there is also a tremendous shipment to Mexico that is then shipped across the border.
7: Louise Shelley is a U.S. National Science Foundation-supported researcher whose group has joined the extraordinary efforts of federal, state, and local law enforcement officers on the front lines 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
8: And with a small team, within 2 months, we started disrupting these supply chains because it worked according to this pattern that had already been identified in human trafficking research.
7: The ingenuity of the American people is being put on display as bold policy actions combine with the creativity and dedication of law enforcement professionals to combat this evolving threat of drug trafficking and protect American lives. Learn more about this research in NSF's Discovery Files podcast, Fentanyl and Illicit Trafficking.
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14: I'm Ed Mangan. Leaders of the college football playoff issued a statement today strongly supporting the position of conferences which prohibit pro players from returning to college football. Meanwhile, on the heels of the court ruling involving players who originally turned pro to getting a chance to come back to LSU, Lane Kiffin's squad opens its season tomorrow night at home against Clemson. ESPN's Greg McElroy believes the other Tigers in this matchup may be getting overlooked.
15: I just think Clemson's been kind of, I guess in a way, invisible all offseason, and no one's really talked about them, but they're still talented.
14: Meanwhile, there are college football games tonight involving ranked teams. Number 10 Oklahoma hosts UTEP, and according to ESPN's Pete Dammel, Sooners receiver Parker Livingstone will play. He's been cleared after recovering from a concussion. Tonight at 9 Eastern on ESPN, 7th-ranked Miami visits Stanford, and later tonight, number 14 USC will host Fresno State. In NFL news, Rams coach Sean McVay said all of his players will travel to Australia for next week's opener, and that includes defensive lineman Aaron Donald. In baseball, on the first of two today, the Guardians were down 6-1 to the Tigers. They rallied to win 7-6.
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2: Does this feel like to Harry Douglas? And listen, man, my college experience with, you know, women that you would play these question master games with or whatever, different from a dude who played wide receiver, I'll say that. But like, I mean, it feels like one of those situations where you're at the end of the night, you're at the end of the party.
17: You got to see who likes you.
2: But you're running out of you're running out of people who could like you. Everybody's gone home.
18: That's called the 2 a.m. let out.
2: Everybody's paired up. Yeah.
17: So you got to go with the straggler.
2: The lights are coming on, and for somebody like me, you had to start having these conversations while the lights were still down, because that's where you looked your best.
17: That's where your beer goggles come in.
2: Because once those lights came on, they'd be like, whoa, hold on, what? What's this guy's facial hair situation?
17: Normally I wouldn't, but just one time, I'll make an exception.
2: This guy has sideburns down to his chin? What is he, Bubba Sparks? What is this?
16: This is Freddie and Harry.

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13: How can researchers help disrupt one of the most serious threats facing our nation today? Over the past year, more than 80,000 of our fellow citizens have died from drug overdoses, as deadly drugs like fentanyl have flooded into our cities and towns, falling into the hands of our children, siblings, parents, friends, and neighbors, and leaving devastation in their wake.
14: The fentanyl arrives in two primary ways. One comes directly from China to individuals who press it into pills in this country. But there is also a tremendous shipment to Mexico that is then shipped across the border.
13: Louise Shelley is a U.S. National Science Foundation-supported researcher whose group has joined the extraordinary efforts of federal, state, and local law enforcement officers on the front lines of the nation's fight against drug trafficking by using their expertise in international criminal enterprises to help law enforcement efforts in dismantling the criminal organizations that threaten American communities.
14: And with a small team, within 2 months, we started disrupting these supply chains because it worked according to this pattern that had already been identified in human trafficking research.
13: The ingenuity of the American people is being put on display as bold policy actions combine with the creativity and dedication of law enforcement professionals to combat this evolving threat of drug trafficking and protect American lives. Learn more about this research in NSF's Discovery Files podcast, Fentanyl and Illicit Trafficking.
15: Hundreds of lawsuits allege that infant formula has harmed preterm babies. But when a possible injury occurs, what happens next is largely up to formula makers. I'm Rachel Spears, and this is your KFF Health News Minute. Federal rules say manufacturers must investigate complaints and tell the FDA if they find a direct relationship between the baby food they make and an infant's death. The FDA told KFF Health News it found no records showing such a link after searching decades of files. 4 years after the Supreme Court overturned Roe v. Wade, the number of abortions continues to climb. People are turning to doctors like Angel Foster via

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0: 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You can listen on TuneIn. 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I'm Aaron Goldhammer. He's Randy Scott. And Colorado had a heck of a win last night, Randy. I got to tell you, I thought, first of all, that they were in deep trouble. It was assisted by Georgia Tech completely butchering the clock. Hire a kid who plays Madden, for goodness sakes, to help you know when to call timeouts and when to snap the ball. If they just used the play clock, Randy, they would have they would have won the game. Instead, Colorado gets another opportunity. What a game for Juju Lewis to be able to lead them down and score a game-winning touchdown, throw a game-winning touchdown pass. And then Boo Carter blocking the field goal, Georgia Tech's last-second attempt to win the game, which makes him our power performance player. The power performance player brought to you by Bloom Energy, clean power that uses little water, keeps communities running. Bloom Energy, power America relies on. I thought Colorado was dead three times in this game, but they come back, get a big win that I think they really needed to boost their spirits for Coach Prime.
1: Yeah, you know, late Georgia Tech definitely lost, you know, this game by, I mean, Chase Daniel did a great job, A, on the broadcast, you know, B, with breaking down how Georgia Tech left 80 seconds, 80 potential seconds on the clock for Colorado to work with. And Colorado's offense hasn't really been an issue in the past. Maybe offensive line play has.
0: Yeah.
1: Definitely when Shador was there. But I went into a thing that Georgia Tech would out-physical Colorado, would just bludgeon them, would run the ball down their throats back end. I thought we'd see a late cover. I think the little number was about 6.5. I really liked them. And they just ran out of gas. I know it was humid. It's always humid in, you know, August, September in Atlanta. But they fumbled the ball. You could also point to the first half. They put the ball on the ground three times.
0: Yep.
1: Three times. And that was something, whether it was Haynes King or whoever was there last year who isn't anymore, they had such better fundamental ball control than we saw last night. It's one game. It's not an indictment of the program, but it certainly factored into what we saw from Colorado. And how about Coach Prime not making some of the mistakes that he's made, both with Shador and otherwise, that not maybe have cost his team the game, but there have been some questionable decisions. He coached a real good game last night.
0: Yes, I thought so too. And Randy, I thought Colorado clearly had focused in the offseason on some of their fundamental problems that had nothing to do with stars and nothing to do with college game day, Heisman trophies. Randy, they couldn't tackle anybody last year. I mean, let's be honest. They had the second worst run defense in the entire nation last year. And I thought they showed a little bit of grit and toughness to be able to win that game and win it the way they did. Also, they made huge mistakes on special teams early in this game, but boy, did their special teams come and pay them back, because Georgia Tech has one of the best kickers in the country. It was a 45-yard field goal. I mean, at that point, I assumed that they were going to make it. It's just the right side of the Georgia Tech line. I don't know if they didn't practice this in fall ball or whatever. They just allowed everybody to run free. So it was kind of the epitome of an early season game in college football, where I'm not sure either team is a totally well-oiled machine yet. But I think for Colorado, like, Coach Prime can continue this. If they can get to 7 wins this year and get themselves to a bowl game, I don't think they're going to compete for the Big 12. I don't think they're a national power, but I think they just have to continue step-by-step progress. And to me, getting to a bowl game for Coach Prime would be a really good season for the Buffs.
1: It would. Now, Colorado's got Northwestern at the new, no, rather the Lakeville coming up in, a couple of weeks now. And I'm just looking to get to 7 wins is tough, man. I don't know. You know, Houston, I think a lot of people like. Texas Tech is a class of the conference.
0: Yeah,
1: can they go to Stillwater? You know what I mean? And catch,
0: I don't know,
1: catch that new
0: quarterback
1: team on the upswing.
0: Pretty darn good.
1: They're not going to beat Central Florida.
0: So, I mean, I don't know, but they weren't certainly going to get there if they didn't win that game last night. And doing it the way they did it on the road, I thought that, you know, I was kind of out on after 3-9, Randy, and 1-8 in the conference last year. I was wondering how long the shelf life for Coach Prime there was going to be. Now, after last night, if I'm a Colorado fan, I feel better about the general direction that my program is heading. And my 5-star quarterback, Randy, may not have played the greatest 60-minute game of his life.
1: Right.
0: But Juju Lewis coming through in the clutch, that's got to be a huge confidence builder for him and for everybody around the Colorado program. Let's just go through real quick because we have a couple of games that are getting underway or just got underway here momentarily in college football, and then a couple of marquee programs that are playing tonight. John Mateer, I think, really has something to prove at Oklahoma. Got off to a great start, then got hurt last year. Was not the same after that. They have UTEP coming in, but I got to imagine for Brett Venables, like, they just want to prove that Mateer can get back, that they can continue to play solid defense, and they're another contender for the college football playoff. They're in the mix tonight. And then at Stanford, as someone who's looking at all these quarterbacks, I'm also going to be watching Darian Mensah in Miami. Can Mario Cristobal do this again and bring in another transfer quarterback? He did it with Cam Ward and Carson Beck, and Darian Mensah is the next one on the list. Which of those two teams are you more interested to see tonight, Oklahoma or Miami?
1: I want to see Miami. You know, Oklahoma's test isn't, all due respect, you know, Oklahoma's test isn't as big as, you know, against the mighty Miners of UTEP. But I want to, and not that Stanford is a world beater, but Stanford comes in off of a win. This is a cross-country flight for Miami. I want to see Darian Mensah go against a conference opponent, which still feels weird to say, but I think it's kind of rare to start with a conference game this early.
0: Yeah.
1: And I just, Miami, I don't know, maybe this is anecdotal, I don't know about you, but to me, when people have been picking national champions, this is picking season, Miami has been getting at least a third of the votes. For people that I know and trust and listen to, it's been Miami, it's been Oregon, and it's been, you know, maybe a sprinkling of Texas and Ohio State, but that's been it. And I would say it's probably more Miami picks than anybody else. And so I want to see, you know, do they pass the eye test this early? Are they turning the football over? Now, you can say that about Mateer as well. I want to see him protect the football. I want to make sure that the thumb injury is behind him and things like that. But he's really the only piece of Oklahoma that I want to see. I want to see Mensah with these weapons. I want to see the defense. They lost Reuben Bain to the NFL draft. I don't know that he's necessarily replaceable, but I want Miami to win and win comfortably. I'm looking for style points, which sounds crazy in week one, but I still want to see it from a team that's getting a lot of national title buzz.
0: Malachi Toney had well over 100 targets last year for Miami. He's one of the best receivers in the country. Randy, he did not drop a pass last season, and he was part of the reason. They were a defense and a line of scrimmage team, and they'll miss. Look, Maui Noah was one of the best offensive linemen in the country. You brought up Reuben Bain was one of the best defensive linemen in the country last year. All of those guys going to the NFL are going to hurt, but I think Miami is back to being the U, and I think the expectations, number 7 in the country, is pretty high. Also, USC has a home game tonight. All right, over under on the attendance tonight, Randy, in your mind. At the Coliseum, they got skewered all week for not showing up against San Jose State last week.
1: Let's see here. Students are back on campus. I know that much.
0: Yeah.
1: According to the Google machine.
0: Also, it's a Friday night. That might be better than a Saturday afternoon where it's warm and the beaches are open in SoCal.
1: Well, okay, hold on. But a Friday night in LA, you've got some out.
0: Oh, boy. Yeah, you're right.
1: And those kids have money. Those kids have money at USC. So, all right, let's think about this.
0: I bet the administration there, though, is going to take note of just how much they've been made fun of for the lack of attendance last week. And I bet you it's not going to look like a red wasteland of COVID in the stands.
1: You know what, though? Is it going to rain? It's going to rain tonight.
0: Oh, really?
1: It's going to rain.
0: Well, hold on. I got 75. I got 75 and partly cloudy.
1: Yeah,
0: I
1: think it'll be okay. Hold on. Why am I getting Sunday? Hold on. So tonight. Yeah, okay, never mind. Sorry, I was looking at 10 p.m. as though. Sorry, okay, my inability to read the map. It's going to be in the 70s.
0: You're a great sports center anchor, Randy, but your Weather Channel career is not anytime soon.
1: Low humidity.
0: Jim Cantor, you are not. Okay.
1: Students on campus. Whatever the announced attendance for last week against San Jose State, cut that in a quarter. Like, it was, we all saw it. It was brutal. And they were like, oh, it was hot. It was humid. Okay, well, none of those excuses exist. And now the students are back on campus. So, I think.
0: Do they believe that Lincoln Riley is a national championship coach? That was hardly a vote of confidence in him that nobody was in the stands last week.
1: I like Myava, though. I like him as a Heisman guy. I like their offense.
0: But with Lincoln Riley, my question is always, and he has 4 starting quarterbacks in the NFL. It's amazing.
1: Yeah.
0: But
1: some Heisman Trophy winners.
0: Do they play a lick of defense is going to be what I want to know when they get into the bulk of their schedule. Our ESPN Radio College Campus Tour is powered by Bloom Energy. We are headed to Baton Rouge, and I think we are there already. 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I'm Aaron Goldhammer. He's Randy Scott. 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
13: How can researchers help disrupt one of the most serious threats facing our nation today? Over the past year, more than 80,000 of our fellow citizens have died from drug overdoses, as deadly drugs like fentanyl have flooded into our cities and towns, falling into the hands of our children, siblings, parents, friends, and neighbors, and leaving devastation in their wake.
14: The fentanyl arrives in two primary ways. One comes directly from China to individuals who press it into pills in this country. But there is also a tremendous shipment to Mexico that is then shipped across the border.
13: Louise Shelley is a U.S. National Science Foundation-supported researcher whose group has joined the extraordinary efforts of federal, state, and local law enforcement officers on the front lines of the nation's fight against drug trafficking by using their expertise in international criminal enterprises to help law enforcement efforts in dismantling the criminal organizations that threaten American communities.
14: And with a small team, within 2 months, we started disrupting these supply chains. because it worked according to this pattern that had already been identified in human trafficking research.
13: The ingenuity of the American people is being put on display as bold policy actions combine with the creativity and dedication of law enforcement professionals to combat this evolving threat of drug trafficking and protect American lives. Learn more about this research in NSF's Discovery Files podcast, Fentanyl and Illicit Trafficking.
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0: Hammer Randy Scott with you. We're in on Freddie and Harry ESPN Radio. 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Randy, I love the workers of America. I respect Labor Day very much.
1: I love where this is going. Let's hear it.
0: Labor Day is my least favorite holiday the entire year. It just means the end of summer. It does mean the start of football, but I always feel like it's like one of the last warm days, and I hate leaving the pool when the pool closes and they like drain all the water out of it because the summer is gone. It's just depressing. So it's not a comment on workers. I want to be very clear about this. The end of the summer, there's still a certain little kid in me that doesn't like the fact that it's ending, and I'm not the biggest. Like having the day off, but I'm not the biggest Labor Day guy in the world.
1: I don't think anybody's going to accuse you of, you know, being some like...
2: That's not a hot take.
1: Yeah, well, no. But like, no one's like, hey, this guy doesn't like the workers. Hey, comrades. Like, it's not... It's not that, you know, you're not like Upton Sinclairing us like muckraking style or anything,
0: I'm not trying to do that. I just don't. Yeah. Of all the holiday, I do like Memorial Day because I respect our veterans and also because it means the beginning of summer. It's the opposite end of this.
1: But Memorial Day, yeah, exactly, is grand opening. And
0: that's
1: Labor
0: right.
1: Day is grand closing. So this really is. It's a holiday weekend that all of it feels like Sunday scaries times 1,000. Like it's all.
0: Yeah, but it does mean the start of football. So September and October are the two best sports months of the whole year. Like we've got all these pennant races ramping up. We got baseball action tomorrow, Phillies and Braves. 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Coverage 5:30 Eastern time on ESPN Radio and on the ESPN app.
3: Is it going over?
4: I think we're over. Over.
3: Or will the under hit?
5: It's a lock.
6: It's a lock, right?
5: Wrong.
3: This is Hit That Number.
0: It's time for us to play a little Hit That Number here on Freddie and Harry. I'm Aaron Goldhammer, Randy Scott. To explain the rules, to get us all set up, here's producer Eric. What do you got, Eric?
2: Yeah, I'm going to give you some props from some college football games, maybe throw a baseball game in there as well, and you're going to tell me if the prop's going over or under. Simple enough?
0: Simple enough. Let's play. Yeah,
2: we got a little Miami. I got our new newest recruit, Josh, over here. He's wearing his Ed Reed Miami jersey. They're playing Stanford tonight. So, Randy, do you think Miami will win by over or under 24.5 points? That's a fancy way of saying that Miami's minus 24.5 in this
1: right.
2: one.
1: Yeah, that's a big number for a road win to fly cross country. And I have to see it before I bet on it. So, no, I'll go ahead and say that they will win by fewer. I'll take the under. Under.
0: I don't know much about Stanford football now that David Shaw has retired. I'm just staying away from this because it's bizarre to me that it's an ACC conference opener Labor Day weekend that's being played in Palo Alto, California. I still can't get my head around some of the geography of college football. Uh-huh. I'm going to say I'll agree with you. I think they'll win by less than 24.5 points. I think they'll win, but by less than 24.5. What do you got next, Eric?
2: So plus 24.5 for Stanford. Now, this one I had originally here, Hammer, Ohio State over under 53.5 total points versus Ball State. But you were telling me you're on Ball State over 2.5 points. Is that right?
0: So it's, Randy, even money to bet Ball State to kick a field goal or more to score over 2.5 points. Can they get on the board in Columbus against the Buckeyes tomorrow?
1: I mean, I want to say yes. I want to say like second half, Ohio State's up 5 touchdowns. You know, Sands out of the game. The backups are in on defense. Ball State rips a long run there in field goal range to kick a field goal. Like, basically, are you picking a shutout or not a shutout? And
0: I'm going to say not a shutout.
1: I'm going to say that too.
0: But let me just say, if the Buckeyes take a safety in this game and I have over 2.5 points and Ball State scores 2, you may never hear the end of me complaining about this. I think we got time quickly for one more. Eric, over, under, let's hit that number.
2: All right, so the main event, LSU is favored by 10 points against Clemson. So Randy, LSU to win by over, under 10 points.
1: I'm going to take the under. I'm going to take the under. I think there's too many distractions right now. I haven't seen Lane at LSU win anything yet. I'll take the under.
0: I think that Clemson might win this game outright tomorrow, Randy. And it would cause people would go from wearing their Lane train shirts in Baton Rouge to wanting to run the guy out of town after one game. Can't you just see it? I like Clemson outright. Can. So I'm going to say they win by less than 10 because I actually think Clemson is going to go in there and win the game. All right, coming up next, speaking of Tigers, what kind of punishments could LSU end up seeing if they do play some of these former NFL players tomorrow? We discuss, break it down. Freddie and Harry's on ESPN Ortiz. Radio.
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13: The fentanyl arrives in two primary ways. One comes directly from China to individuals who press it into pills in this country. But there is also a tremendous shipment to Mexico that is then shipped across the border.
12: Louise Shelley is a U.S. National Science Foundation-supported researcher whose group has joined the extraordinary efforts of federal, state, and local law enforcement officers on the front lines 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
13: And with a small team, within 2 months, we started disrupting these supply chains because it worked according to this pattern that had already been identified in human trafficking research.
12: The ingenuity of the American people is being put on display as bold policy actions combine with the creativity and dedication of law enforcement professionals to combat this evolving threat of drug trafficking and protect American lives. 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
18: I'm Ed Beck, and we start with college football news on and off the field. Leaders of the college football playoff issued a statement strongly supporting the position of conferences which prohibit pro players from returning to college football. Meanwhile, it's the first full weekend of college action. Three ranked teams are getting set to kick off tonight, including number 10 Oklahoma in an hour against UTEP. According to ESPN's Pete Thamel, Sooners receiver Parker Livingstone has been cleared to play after recovering from a concussion. Later tonight, it's number 7 Miami at Stanford at 9 Eastern on ESPN. And number 14 USC looks to go 2-0 tonight against Fresno State. In the pros, Rams coach Sean McVay says all of his players, including Aaron Donald, will travel to Australia for next week's season opener. In baseball, in the first of a day-night doubleheader, Ryan Rocchio led the Guardians to a dramatic comeback over the Tigers.
19: First ball swinging, high drive, deep left field, there she goes, gone! And a majestic backflip to go with it, Ryan Rocchio!
18: The call from WTAM 1100, after Rocchio hit a grand slam to tie it, he wins it with that walk-off. Guardians over the Tigers 7-6. Cleveland still in the third spot in the AL wildcard race, now 2.5 behind the White Sox in the AL Central. Chicago hosts Minnesota tonight. Braves and Phillies just underway there. Scoreless Atlanta with a 4-game lead over Philadelphia in the NL East. At the U.S. Open, Jesse Pegula and Aryna Sabalenka were among the women who advanced in the third round. Carlos Alcaraz and Daniil Medvedev were winners on the men's side.
9: Hey, it's Michelle Smallman, and coming up Monday, we'll react to a full slate of college football games and look ahead to an early season battle in the ACC on Sportsmanlike, 6 a.m. Eastern, right here on ESPN Radio, ESPN2, and ESPNU.

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